0: Sounds of Dave and Burna Boy bringing us to 7 o'clock right here on your best mix of music, Capital FM, Monday morning, starting off pretty decently with the music in that first hour.
1: Fantastic, really.
0: Unbelievable.
1: Groovy.
0: It had us grooving. I like that choice of words. I was about to say dance, but you said groovy. I was like, it had us grooving. And now we have to take a breather, as do you, so that Nick can bring in some of the news and some big news going around. We'll be touching on some of it as well. JKIA, the drama that is unfolding there.
1: The theatrics
0: and the pressure, not to mention the cost that you are bearing as a traveler. We'll be touching on that one. Big open letter to the president by one Mohamed Hersi. We'll be speaking to him as well because, wow, he has spoken the mind of every single one of us and put it into words on X, and hopefully the president can see it. But we'll be having a chat with him and building up to that one. I believe
1: when the president sees it, he will immediately be able to ensure that something is done swiftly, Chico.
0: We believe that 100%. I also believe that Martin Luther King had a dream that every single one of us, black or white, supported, right? Speaking of black and white, I would ask you to, you know, introduce us, but I'm not sure you can tell the difference between Nick and I.
1: Why are you like this? Why?
0: Because how do you tell the difference between people when you can't see color?
1: Exactly.
0: I mean, Nick and I. Are you?
1: I know your names, your personalities.
0: Look at Lawi. Look at Chico.
1: Who you are, Malika, as look a at person.
0: Malika, point at Chico. That's Nick.

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1: Babu Owino riot act to double dealer bloggers in Linda Monanj. Gachagua leaves Malala and Matthew to settle the CP. And US strikes Iranian launches on Larak Island. Good morning, I'm Nicolas Sopio.
0: Capital Newsbeat.
1: Nairobi gubernatorial hopeful Babu Owino has issued a stern warning to bloggers and political operatives he accused of playing both sides of the political divide, telling them they cannot simultaneously champion the Linda Monanji opposition movement and support President William Ruto's administration. Speaking during the Linda Monanji rally in Meru yesterday, Babu said the movement will not tolerate individuals he described as traitors who had infiltrated its ranks to undermine its political mobilization. He told the alleged double dealers to choose where their loyalty lay, insisting that supporters of the movement must commit themselves fully to its political cause. The remarks came as the opposition movement took its grassroots mobilization campaign to Meru, seeking to build a broader national network ahead of the 2027 general election. Former Deputy President and Democracy for Citizens Party leader Rigathi Gachagua has tasked his senior party officials with keeping the political movement active as he continues his extended tour of the United States. In a statement yesterday, Gachagua said his deputy party leader Cleophas Malala and Secretary General Designate Senator John Matthew will lead the party's engagements in his absence. The former deputy president left Kenya on August the 26th alongside his wife, Pastor Dorcas Rigathi, for an extended U.S. stay expected to last about 50 days. Gachagua is scheduled to engage Kenyans living in several parts of the United States as he seeks to consolidate support among the diaspora ahead of the 2027 general election. In international news, U.S. forces have struck two Iranian launches on Iran's Larak Island, a U.S. official said, marking the first known American strikes on Iran since late July. The IRGC said Sunday's attack killed and wounded several people and vowed response and punishment. It later said it had launched an attack on U.S. military targets in Jordan, according to Iranian state media. The BBC has approached CENTCOM for comment. For more on this and other stories, log on to CapitalFM.Africa. That's Capital Newsbeat. I'm Nicolas Sopio. You're up to date at 5 minutes past seven.
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3: Good morning. Let's take a look at temperatures across the country. In Kisumu right about now, clear skies with 19 degrees being the temperature, around 13 degrees in Meru, Nairobi at about 17 degrees. Sun is starting to peek through. In the Savo, it's 17 degrees. In Mombasa, 23 degrees and 13 to 14 degrees in Nakuru with clear skies on that front. Speaking of the skies, as we just mentioned, hundreds of passengers have been left stranded at airports across Kenya after a strike by the air traffic controllers and airport authority staff. We'll be giving you more details in this hour right here on Capital in the Morning.
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0: right here on Capital in the Morning. How's your Monday morning going? 26 minutes to the top of the 28 minutes. Wow, math is not math in 28 minutes,
1: you know,
0: to
1: what?
0: 9 o'clock.
1: Those smooth vocals are absolutely phenomenal.
0: I know,
1: amazing.
0: Right? They got me all mellow inside, all mushy, all up in my feelings, thinking about love. In fact, I was just having a chat with Irene Wangi, who usually does come in when Laban Wanambisi is not available.
1: Yeah.
0: She's part of our team, Reads News as well. She's our parliament knowledgeable one. And I was just asking her, if the world was ending, you'd come over now into whose arms? We're in there, we're seated, there's Simon the news guy, there's Laban Wanambisi, there's Nick in the background, and then there's
1: me. You asked her that
0: question.
1: And
0: I'm like, whose arms would you rather die in?
1: Whoa.
0: And it kind of set me up for this one, and I'm thinking, that's the way love goes, right? Malika, if I were to throw, you date one, you vomit on another, and you kill the other.
1: So date, barf, kill?
0: Yes, date, barf, and kill. Laban Wanambisi, Simon Ndonga, and our main man, Nicholas.
1: Date, barf, kill. That's a tough one. Kill, I'll start with kill because I'm like, well, just simply because Simon and I don't really often have so much banter in the studio.
0: Yeah.
1: And, you know, somebody in the studio is more of a risk.
0: I want to kill him for free. Go ahead.
1: Because it's a controlled environment. So,
0: yeah,
1: like the kill factor outside studio, Simon.
0: Kill him for free. Huh?
1: Barf or date? Wow.
0: You're left with Laban and Nicholas.
1: Whoa, Nick. I want you to pitch, okay? What's an ideal date that you're taking a woman on?
2: Oh, you're actually putting me on the lines.
0: Just from I'd kill him. Please kill him and leave Simon and Laban.
1: I want some gold-plated caviar vibes, you know?
2: Yes, it is.
1: Guys,
2: guys, just because of the morning. Actually, just to the Cape Town sunrise, especially when. Yes, it is.
0: Why are you breathing so heavily?
2: No,
0: are you
2: just
0: hopeful?
2: Taking my time.
0: Listen, your time and sing. He is singing someone else's song and telling you he's taking you for coffee.
2: No, it isn't.
0: You gotta kill him
2: and
0: leave Simon.
1: Nick, date Laban, because I like an intellectual man, somebody who's going to have very deep conversations with me. Laban seems like the guy.
0: Ah, there we go. Laban survives. Date, barf, kill. Tony, who does our traffic, Tony Njomo. Paul, who is the finance guy, tall and a typical accountant. Mm-hmm. And Bargure, the MD.
1: Resign.
0: Good morning.
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4: Matiang'i questions value for money in police uniform change, tourism sector counts cost of strike as flights are cancelled, and manhunt underway.

0: After Swiss rave shooting kills woman and teacher.
1: More in Capital Newsbeat. Capital Sports Update, where sports is taken seriously.
0: National women's volleyball team head coach Geoffrey Omondi admits he was not impressed with their overall display in Saturday's victory over Nigeria at the ongoing African Nations Championship in Nairobi. Omondi says the specific areas of their game they need to improve on if they are to successfully defend their title. Malkia Strikers thrashed the West Africans in straight sets to reach the quarters of the continental competition. Elsewhere, Kenya Police Bullets assistant coach Xavier Moros believes there is more to come from the team as they face Uganda's Kawempe Muslim Ladies in the final of the CAF Women's Champions League qualifiers in Kigali this evening. Moros says the team's attacking unit has clicked into the high gear, especially in the creation of chances from over the field. The Law Enforcers thrashed South Sudan's Yei Joint Stars in the semifinals on Saturday to qualify for the final. Meanwhile, the new season of the Football Kenya Federation Premier League that was scheduled to kick off over the weekend hangs in the balance, with a number of teams reportedly unhappy with the way it has been rushed back. The Federation released the fixtures on Saturday, but it isn't clear whether it was preceded, even as a number of clubs released statements that their opening matches have been postponed until further notice. The league was scheduled to start this past weekend but could not due to a stay order. But the High Court in Nairobi occasioned by a case appealing against the 2025 regulation and promotion guidelines. On the international scene, Fulham head coach Alvaro Abiloa has criticized his team's attitude in last evening's 1-0 loss to Sunderland in their English Premier League tie at the Stadium of Light. The Spaniard lamented that his players did not show a fighting spirit against their opponents compared to Monday's 3-2 loss to Chelsea at Craven Cottage. Abiloa, who succeeded Marco Silva in the summer, has so far lost both of his matches in charge of Fulham. And that's your Capital FM Sports Update. For more on this and other stories, log on to CapitalFM.Africa.
2: Okay, and out of curiosity then.
3: No,
2: George, obviously, date barf kill. All right, so George Ruto,
3: mm-hmm.
2: Oscar Sudi,
3: the guy with the matatu,
2: yeah, Oscar Sudi, or Riggy G.
3: Listen, if I kill
2: George Ruto,
3: any of these
2: Oscar
3: people,
2: Sudi, Riggy G.
3: I am ending up in a lot of hot soup. So nobody,
2: all right,
3: is
2: so
3: this
2: so
3: game.
2: So date
3: like Russian roulette.
2: Barf, push over the edge.
3: What is edge?
2: Yes,
3: no,
2: edge.
3: No, it's your
2: off
3: turn.
2: The roof.
3: It's your turn. Okay, and this is strictly office edition.
2: Okay.
3: Date, barf, kill. Faith, the HR. Irene, parliament reporter. Helen, sales.
2: Oh. So, I'm killing HR.
3: Nick has the giggles.
2: Killing HR. She's gone, Faith. Hey, I hope you have faith to get into heaven because, boom, she's gone.
3: Okay.
2: Then there is...
3: Barf.
2: Barf.
3: Irene, Helen.
2: Barfing Helen, no question. Barf on Helen.
3: She brings pilau on Fridays. What
2: yeah,
3: you
2: well,
3: mean?
2: I'm not here on Fridays, so I'll barf in her pilau as well.
3: So you would date
2: barf
3: Irene.
2: On her, barf on what? Her. And I would date Irene.
3: Redemption.
1: Capital Sports Update. Up to the minute sports, where sports is taken seriously.

0: Coco Jumbo playing for you and Capital in the Morning. It's Chico and Malika, and we seem to be, our brains are a bit on vacation mode after this weekend, after we saw the unveiling of the new police uniforms, which might feel a bit nostalgic to many, given that they're not very different from what we have seen previously. And a beautiful, big, bold splash on the standard this morning does detail a lot of how the procurement process went.
1: Absolutely. It's a conversation we should be delving into in just a moment. But I can tell you this, regardless of the drama surrounding the uniforms, it's not something that the women who will be hoping to bring a new life into this world and for this country will be wearing as they hit the road and travel. They'll probably be wanting to look slightly better than that outfit, which is something to behold. And you'd probably want to look good in your outfits as well, depending on where you're going, if you do make it there, because of JKIA. Speaking of which, you see the disruption at JKIA?
0: Right, yes.
1: That kind of drama, that kind of problem, it's not something that should surprise you. We spoke to Hersey, and he already told us that it's not happened the first time, nor is it the second time. It's actually the third time, and this thing happens not just in Kenya, as he pointed out, but around the world. So drama when you're traveling is something that is potential, and we're not even delving into losing your luggage or finding out it's somewhere else or medical emergency. There's always going to be that thing that just blindsides you, and we're hoping that we could give you advice that will ensure that you focus on the adventure you're hoping to have, or at least the R&R you're hoping to have, and not the mishaps and what is going, could be going, and will be going wrong. And the only way to do that is by having a peace of mind given to you on every single journey with NCBA. So make sure you check out the NCBA IG Travel Insurance. They will cover you so that all the drama that comes along with traveling is not going to be your big problem. Every moment you can insure it with NCBA.
0: Yes.
1: Go for it.
0: Absolutely, 100%. Even if you're thinking about insuring some particular baggages with the uniforms that are nice and tight and snug. So as I was mentioning about these uniforms, you know, the Sunday Standard yesterday, the paper, had this big splashy headline called The Trail. And they had put the picture of President William Ruto in the center and various connecting threads. Now, one of them being to his wife, First Lady Rachel Ruto, saying the property linked to First Lady also shares the address with the company supplying the police uniforms. And a web of companies and Nairobi-based auditors with links to the president and his family are part of this particular Nalitex nexus. You've got 2.8 billion shillings, the value of the police uniform tender unveiled by President William Ruto, supplied by mysterious Nalitex company established in 2024. That's all that this headline had outlined. And another one, Charles Alusala, auditor, Ruto's business associate, his phone number and postal address linked to uniform tender is also what the Standard claimed yesterday in their front page, which detailed this situation. I mean, there's a lot of chatter, and you know, there's been something that has come through from the National Police Service. They're saying the design came after consultations with officers and the public, and uniform is part of wider police reforms. They also say the tender, you know, bid was something that various companies took part in. There were five of them, and then Bedi was the company chosen and has been the one to supply these uniforms. It is a conundrum we find ourselves in. And amidst all of it, of course, is a conversation around the maternity wear uniforms. The when I saw this, I said, well, that one required a whole lot more fabric than, I mean, the rest of the, you know.
1: A lot more fabric.
0: Was that another factor?
1: My goodness, if you do have an opinion on this one, and we all do, feel free to join into the conversation and let us know. It's really not a conversation that we're going to have much of, seeing as the police came out and then said, oh, by the way, this is not true. These are lies. Like, we're going to believe you. Yeah, right.
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1: Yeah, definitely. Buy yourself some flowers, like Miley Cyrus just said right there, if you're already on that NCBA insurance train, because it's definitely something that helps you go for it every day, all day. Speaking of Miley, by the way, Dolly Parton was laid to rest in a private service attended only by immediate family in Nashville, August 28th. And that news is hitting the stands right today, actually a few hours ago, because, of course, this was a very privately done affair. And an enigma, a wonderful, wonderful woman, a musician par excellence, and of course somebody, a philanthropist who inspired, motivated, and definitely brought so much change in the world. We'll keep celebrating Dolly 100%. And aside from that, if you're using your phone to get the latest updates on Dolly Parton, on anything news related, on all that stuff, go ahead and visit CapitalFM.Africa. And as you do that, what is the device you're using? Is it the Samsung Galaxy S26 series? Because, oh, that one is a fantastic one to use. It's designed to help you spend less time managing your digital clutter, more time being present, whether it's using the live translate to communicate more naturally across languages, or even the photo assist to quickly enhance your memories. The AI is there to help you to get things done without getting in the way. And by the way, now the Samsung Galaxy Watch 9 is also extending that connected experience. I've been trying to count my steps, Chico, for the last few months. And the other day, I was here for a financial forecast in the evening. I had to climb these escalator stairs, and I felt like somebody had turned up the volume on my heartbeat, and my watch captured it all and told me what that means. 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So I got so much information, right? 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
1: Matiang'i questions value for money in police uniform change. Tourism sector counts cost of strike as flights are cancelled. And manhunt underway after Swiss rape shooting kills woman and eat.
0: Capital Newsbeat.
1: Former Interior Cabinet Secretary Fred Matiang'i has questioned whether the government is getting value for money from its plan to change police uniforms. Matiang'i says government should not always resort to purchasing goods and services when capacity already exists within public institutions. He says during his tenure, the government used the vocational and technical capacity of the National Youth Service alongside other public institutions and private sector players to produce police uniforms. Matiang'i says the approach helped reduce costs. Matiang'i says the approach helped reduce costs, build local capacity, and create opportunities for Kenyans. He says the current debate should focus on whether public resources are being used efficiently. Former Kenya Tourism Federation Chairman Mohamed Hesse has warned that the ongoing air traffic controller strike could undermine Kenya's ambition to attract 5 million visitors. Hesse says the cancellation of inbound flights mean tourists scheduled to visit Kenya are being forced to reconsider their plans while passengers already in the country are being left stranded.
2: The more longer we wait, and we are seeing now the spiral effect, and it's not looking good because we're in a very busy peak period for tourism. And I also don't envy the fresh produce exporters out of Kenya. Which means that our farmers will also suffer the most. So we are the two. We've been hit. We'll be hit hardly in a bad way.
1: Speaking on Capital in the Morning Show, Hesse questioned how Kenya can achieve its tourism target amid recurring disruptions at Jomo Kenyatta International Airport. He has urged President William Ruto to intervene and find a lasting solution to the dispute between air traffic controllers and the government.
2: The world is not going to wait for Kenya to get its ducks in a row. So the moment we are not ready for business, let's say safari, people just avoid us. They'll just go to other destination. We are not the only ones. So we are losing big time. And what really pains me a great deal is because tourism is the easiest vehicle to get our young men and women out of unemployment. And today, we are just self-sabotaging ourselves. If it is one strike, we understand it happens. Second, you can excuse, but surely that time in a peak period.
1: In international news, a manhunt is underway after a 22-year-old woman was killed and five others injured in a shooting at a rave in Switzerland. Italian national Maria Spinelli died at the scene in Aaru on Sunday morning, police said. Four men and a woman aged between 24 and 27 were in hospital with injuries ranging from minor to severe. Italy's Prime Minister Giorgia Meloni said she was confident Swiss authorities would shed full light on what happened and find anyone responsible. The investigation is being carried out in cooperation with Freiburg Police, German news agency DPA reported. For more on this and other stories, log on to CapitalFM.Africa. That's Capital Newsbeat. I'm Nicolas Sopio. You're up to date at 6 minutes past nine.
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4: Good morning. Let's see what's happening in Nakuru. Currently, it's partly sunny, temperature at 17 degrees. Mostly sunny weather expected through the day with highs of 24, lows of up to 13 degrees as per later evening temperatures. Busia is at 24 degrees right now. Sunny, sunny weather there. In the capital right here in Nairobi, it's mostly cloudy. Sun peeking through in bits and pieces though at about 17 degrees in terms of temperature, expecting highs of 23 through the day, but definitely chilly for the most part. And in Kilifi, 27 degrees right now, mostly sunny there. That's your weather on Capital FM.
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Dolly Parton, Jolene. We had to throw in some 70s magic right there for you, Charlie. That was your request. We're wrapping up our 80s request with something a little bit further down the line. But because we keep on, you know, saying goodbye to Dolly Parton and ensuring that we wish the best we can for those that she's left behind and for her to rest in power. Of course, it was the best way to tie it up. This Captain in the Morning, this Monday edition with Chico and Malika. Have a good day ahead. Keep it 9-8 for your best mix of music. All the rock you love is coming through with Anne Mara on The Fuse next. And I leave you with this thought. Board games are just socially acceptable ways to discover which of your friends and family are psychopaths. So happy game night planning to you. Here's the news.

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1: GSE officer flees after fatal shooting at Eldoret Mess. Wandai leads push for voter registration in Nyanza. And Russian strikes destroy 12 million books ahead of school reopening. Good morning, I'm Nicolas Opiu.
0: Capital Newsbeat.
1: A general service unit officer is being sought after he allegedly shot and killed a 45-year-old woman during a dispute at the GSU Mess in Naiberi, Uasin Gishu County. The incident happened yesterday at about 5 p.m., according to a police report filed at Naiberi Police Station. The deceased was identified at the GSU Mess compound taking alcohol when she got into a dispute with the police constable. Police said Kira was armed with a rifle when he allegedly shot the woman, killing her instantly. Seven spent 9mm cartridges were recovered at the scene alongside a saloon car and a rifle holster, which police said was suspected to be associated with the suspect. President William Ruto's allies have opened a fresh political front in Siaya, stepping up mobilization for his re-election just days after Governor James Orengo declared his intention to seek the presidency in 2027. Energy and Petroleum Cabinet Secretary Opiyo Wandayi led the charge, calling on Siaya residents to increase voter registration and rally behind the president while warning politicians seeking elective positions in the county that the political fortunes will be tied to their contribution towards growing the electorate. The mobilization signals an increasingly aggressive attempt by President Ruto's allies to penetrate one of the traditional opposition strongholds. With the president's development record and the size of Siaya's water population emerging as key weapons in the campaign, Wandayi told residents that the county could only secure a stronger voice in national affairs by increasing its voting numbers. In international news, Victoria Haidai surveys the mangled remains on the printing press, which should have been busy churning out textbooks ready for the new school year. The plant on the edge of Kyiv was hit during the night by a Russian missile just as production was ramping up to deliver 1.3 million books, 10% of Ukraine's school books. Russia has hit printing presses and publishing houses across Ukraine in a series of recent attacks, destroying 12 million books and damaging other icons of Ukrainian history and culture. There are warnings Ukraine's entire published sector is under threat and needs international support to remain viable. For more on this and other stories, log on to capitalfm.africa. That's Capital Newsbit. I'm Nicolas Opiyo. You're up to date at 4 minutes past 10.
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0: Soul to Preach To right here on The Fuse at 984. Soul to Preach To is the first single from the American rock band, of course, Fuel, which we love. Their fifth studio album, which was one of my favorite albums, Puppet Strings. It was phenomenal. Came out in 2014. I'll give you some honorable mentions of songs you should check out in just a bit. For now, though, we are definitely beating the Monday blues right here on The Fuse. Weird and wacky stories coming your way in just a bit. We can always get a head start. And not just from what you want to listen to, as I'll make it happen just for you, but if it is your birthday, you can send a voice note, a video. You can even stop by the Two Rivers Mall and say hi. You never know what might happen.
1: And we used to dance all every summer. Extra dance. 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
2: 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Welcome

with Everywhere right here on the Fuse 984. Now, what did you miss in the last 24 hours? We're going to be getting into it in just a bit. NASA warns the Earth is running out of oxygen. Then we saw a very interesting 24 hours. We had Top Gear that will be returning to TV after the last 4 years from the last episode that was premiered. A rock star released 27 minutes of new GTA finally on Netflix, if you like gameplay. Nvidia reportedly agreed to buy Hugging Face for $12.9 billion. Back home in Kenya, we also have YouTube asking creators in Kenya to submit KRA pins by October 1st for 5% tax reduction. We're going to be getting into that in just a bit. For now, though, let's get the news and then back to the Fuse.

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1: Sakaja urges early evacuation in flood hotspots ahead of El Nino. Kindiki urges end of strike over health service disruptions. And Iceland votes against restarting EU membership talks. Good morning, I'm Nicola Sopiu.
0: Capital Newsbeat.
1: Nairobi Governor Johnson Sakaja has warned the Kenyans to brace for potentially difficult months as the country heads into the October-December rainy seasons, urging residents in the flood-prone areas to move to safety before heavy rains begin. Sakaja said preparations already underway in Nairobi and called on Kenyans to take personal responsibility for preventing flooding, particularly by keeping drainage channels and roads free of waste. The governor spoke in Kakamega yesterday where he said weather authorities had focused on El Nino season beginning in October. Sakaja said Nairobi had begun preparations through a joint operation involving county disaster response teams, Kenya Red Cross officials and engineers. According to the governor, the teams are clearing and improving drainage infrastructures in areas considered vulnerable to flooding, including widening and deepening waterways and removing blockages. Deputy President Kithure Kindiki has urged the Council of Governors and the Nurses Union to urgently resolve the ongoing strike, warning that prolonged disruption of health services could undermine Kenya's development agenda. Kindiki called on the two sides to return to negotiations and reach an agreement that addresses the concerns of nurses while ensuring that Kenyans continue to access essential healthcare services. The deputy president said health services are critical to the country's social and economic development and should not be allowed to remain disrupted for an extended period. Kindiki urged the Council of Governors and representatives of nurses to prioritize dialogue, noting that industrial disputes should be addressed through negotiations rather than prolonged disruption of essential services. In international news, Iceland has voted against resuming talks on joining the European Union 13 years after they were broken off. Public broadcasters RUV reported that 52.8% of more than 225,000 people who voted had rejected the government's proposal, while 47.2% had backed it. Some 12,600 votes separated them. Prime Minister Kristrun Frostadi, centre-left government promised to hold a referendum by 2027, but brought it forward because of international tensions, including US President Donald Trump's threats against Greenland. Iceland began its application to join the EU in 2009 in the aftermath of the 2008 financial crisis and the collapse of Iceland's banking system. For more on this and other stories, log on to CaptainFM.Africa. That's Captain Newsbeat. I'm Nicola Sopiu. You're up to date at 11:05.
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0: Summer right here on The Fuse at 9:84. Officially the birthday hour. So if it is your birthday, do let me know on 07019849084 and The Fuse 9:84. But like I do say, we do not discriminate. So it could be your ex, your pet, your next. You can send a voice note, a video. You can even stop by the Tour of Us Mall and say hi, because you shared some pretty dope, interesting people as well. Richard Graham turning 77 years old and aging like fine wine. You know him from Pretty Woman, Chicago, Primal Fear as well, which is absolutely fantastic. Runaway Brides, which is also fantastic as well. First Night, The Jackal. In 2019, he had his first major TV role on Mother, Father, Son. Now, before he was famous, he earned a scholarship to the University of Massachusetts for gymnastics and earned a supporting role looking for Mr. Goodbar in 1970s show. Fantastic. Another great birthday has to be... That's right. We do have Chris Tucker turning 55 years old. You know him for working alongside Jackie Chan. He was in Rush Hour, the franchise. He's also MTV Movie Award for Best On-Screen Duo with Jackie Chan. He also appeared on the Ice Cube and on Friday and with Bruce Willis in The Fifth Element as well. Now, before he was famous in his early career, he began and became a frequent performer and a comedian at Def Jam Records before becoming the actor that we know and love in House Party 3. As well. Happy birthday to these gems and a happy birthday to you.
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with a word I can't say. It rhymes with hitch or stitch. Right here on The Fuse, 984. Coming up next, we have Complicated with Avril Lavigne and a whole lot more of your requests as we beat the Monday Blues. But for now, if it is your birthday, do let me know so I can make it super special. Yes, Ruth, I do see. I will be reading X a lot more today than Facebook because I've been leaning a lot on Facebook. And of course, you can talk to me at 07019849984. You can always tag your friend and your loved one. You can send a voice note, a video. You can stop by the Two Rivers Mall and say hi because you never know what might happen. Now, who do you share a birthday with? Well, they're pretty interesting. Debbie Gibson, one of my favorite pop singers of all times, is turning 56 years old. She's a pop singer, songwriter, the youngest woman to write, produce, and perform at the Billboard Hot 100's number one single with a single for Foolish Beat. Her debut album, Out of the Blue, also went certified platinum, triple platinum as well. Before she was famous, she composed her first ever song at the age of 5 years old. Another interesting character has to be Shar Jackson, who's turning 50 years old. American TV actress known for her roles in the 90s hits television Moesha. She ran from 1996 to 2001. Before she was famous, she actually began acting at the age of 3, taking part in theatre ensembles. Happy birthday to these queens and a happy birthday to you.

Wait. Before Sonia next in year, unatuma doko kutoka bank inaenda mobile money ndio lipia stima na maji. 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
1: 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It's Malika Kazia and Chief Economist Ken Gashinga on the Financial Forecast. 3 decades of continuous hits, breaking the hottest tracks and setting the pace for the city. 98.4 Capital FM. 30 years of non-stop energy. 3 eras of iconic sound. 1 flow moving straight and

Andy Warhols, you are killing me right here on the Fuse 984. Getting closer to the All Request launch. Do let me know what you want to listen to. I'll make it happen just for you. Weird and wacky stories coming your way in just a bit. What you missed in the last 24 hours has been weird and oh so wacky. That's something that you get to look forward to. Also, a whole lot more of rock, pop, house, and EDM. As we beat the Monday blues and you take full control of the music, you do have time to let me know what you want to listen to. Don't forget, just keeping it rock, pop, house, and EDM. For now, though, let's get the news and then back to the Fuse.

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1: Kindiki urges end of strike over health service disruptions. Sakaja urges early evacuation in flood hotspots ahead of El Nino. And Algeria president seeks death penalty for arsonists. Good afternoon, I'm Nicolas Opiu.
0: Capital Newsbeat.
1: The widower of former KCB employee Rosemary Chemutai has withdrawn a court case over the circumstances surrounding his wife's burial. Kevin Kimwatu abandoned his bid to have Chemutai's remains exhumed and will no longer pursue contempt proceedings against those accused of violating court orders. His lawyer, Ramadan Abubakar, told the court that Kimwatu had decided to leave the events surrounding his wife's burial to God. Abubakar said his client now wants to begin the process of reconciliation with Chemutai's family and is seeking permission to visit her gravesite. The court allowed the withdrawal of the case with no orders as to costs. Nairobi Governor Johnson Sakaja has warned Kenyans to brace for potentially difficult months as the country heads into the October-December rainy season, urging residents in flood-prone areas to move to safety before heavy rains begin. Sakaja said preparations are already underway in Nairobi and called on Kenyans to take personal responsibility for preventing flooding, particularly by keeping drainage channels and roads free of waste. The governor spoke in Kakamega yesterday, where he said weather authorities had focused on El Nino season beginning in October. Sakaja said Nairobi had begun preparations through a joint operation involving county disaster response teams, Kenya Red Cross officials, and engineers. According to the governor, the teams are clearing and improving drainage infrastructure in areas considered vulnerable to flooding, including widening and deepening waterways and removing blockages. Meanwhile, Deputy President Kithure Kindiki has urged the Council of Governors and the Nurses Union to urgently resolve the ongoing strike, warning that prolonged disruption of health services could undermine Kenya's development agenda. Kindiki called on the two sides to return to negotiations and reach an agreement that addresses the concern of nurses while ensuring that Kenyans continue to access essential healthcare services. The deputy president said health services are critical to the country's social and economic development and should not be allowed to remain disrupted for an extended period. Kindiki urged the Council of Governors and representatives of nurses to prioritize dialogue, noting that industrial disputes should be addressed through negotiations rather than prolonged disruption of essential services. In international news, Algerian President Abdelmadjid Tebboune has said he wants to reinstate the death penalty for arsonists following a wave of forest fires that have killed at least 12 people. The president ordered the Justice Ministry to introduce changes to the criminal law, introducing capital punishment for arsonists. Capital punishment remains in the country's penal code for some offences, but no execution has been carried out since 1993. More than 100 wildfires have been recorded in recent days in the northeast of the country, most of which have been extinguished. The Algerian president said necessary investigations will be carried out, especially in view of the intensity of the fires. For more on this and other stories, log on to CaptainFM.Africa. That's Captain Newsbit. I'm Nicolas Opiu. You're up to date at 5 minutes past 12.
0: Capital Newsbeat. We're going back to the days when we called it a transistor radio. When AM was cool.
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0: 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The Fuse throwback at noon on Capital FM. Let the memories come flooding back.

0: fruits, vegetables, meat and other perishables. The Fresh Produce Consortium of Kenya said on Monday that the continued disruption of Kenya's main international gateway risks consignment missing connections, orders being cancelled and produce deteriorating before reaching overseas buyers. The warning comes as Kenya Vision Workers Union strike entered its second day, disrupting operations at JKIA and other airports and leaving hundreds of passengers stranded. KAU members at the Kenya Airports Authority, Kenya Civil Aviation Authority and Jambo Jet downed tools on Sunday after the collapse of a framework agreement reached with the government in July to resolve outstanding labor grievances. South African lender Nedbank Group Limited has secured regulatory approval to acquire up to 66% of issued share capital of NCB Group, paving the way for a major change in the ownership structure of one of East Africa's largest banking groups. The Central Bank of Kenya said it approved the proposed acquisition on August 28th. The transaction will take effect once the parties complete the deal in accordance with the terms of the agreement. The acquisition will give Nedbank a controlling stake in NCBA, strengthening the South African lender's presence in East Africa. And finally, Iran and the U.S. have traded strike after American forces attacked two rocket launchers on Lalak Island in the Strait of Hormuz. The first known U.S. strikes on Iran since late July killed two people and injured two others, according to Iran's Islamic Revolutionary Guard Corps, which vowed response and punishment. U.S. Central Command said it had taken limited, precise actions against mine-laying forces posing an imminent threat in the Strait of Hormuz. Iran said it had struck U.S. military bases in Jordan. In response, the Jordan Army said it had intercepted 8 missiles early Monday morning. And that's your business. I'm Fidel Kizito.
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0: Blondie with One Way or Another. You know how much we love these oldies goldies, but we are about 30 minutes till the old request on chat, so do let me know what you want to listen to. I'll make it happen just for you on 07-01-984-984 and the Fuse at 94. We're catching up on what you might have missed as well this week. Actually, in the last 24 hours, the world's first live AI-assisted brain surgery saved a man's sight. And apparently, they're going to now be looking into spinal cord to see how that may work out in the future. But it's great to see that the world's first live AI-assisted brain surgery saved a man's life. What else happened on this day in the last 24 hours? The Big Bang Theory became America's most streamed title for the first time in quite some time as well. We also have Harry Potter to donate 200,000 plus books to schools and hospitals as well. But what happened back home in Kenya? It's amazing to see that we also had our own leaps and bounds when it comes to medicine. I'll give you all the details in just a bit. For now, though, let's get the news and then back to the Fuse.
1: In Capital Newsbeat, this hour. Capital Sports Update, where sports is taken seriously.
2: A very good afternoon to you. National women's volleyball team player Terry Tata says their ultimate desire is to win the ongoing African Nations Championship in Nairobi. The opposite heater says they're determined to successfully defend their continental crown and also to qualify for the 2028 Los Angeles Olympics. Malkia Strikers qualified for the quarters of the competition by thrashing Nigeria in straight sets on Saturday night. Elsewhere, Football Kenya Federation Vice President McDonald Mariga has called for obedience to court rulings and the Federation's constitution with regards of the 2026-2027 Premier League season. The former Harambee Stars midfielder admits it pains him as a former player to see the game come to a halt as different stakeholders grapple with which rules and regulations to apply in running the league. The new season was to start today, but has now been postponed amid court cases relating to the regulation of Kariobangi Sharks from the top tier in accordance with the new 2025-2026 guidelines. In newsmaking international headlines, world number one Novak Djokovic was reduced to tears after a first-round exit at the hands of Mariano Navon at the US Open last night. The Serbian fought gallantly but ultimately lost 7-6, 5-7, 4-6, 6-2, 6-1 to the Argentinian in what is the 39-year-old first-ever exit from a Grand Slam tournament since 2006. The 24-time Grand Slam champion was hoping to clinch a 25th title, which would have taken him past Margaret Court in the all-time list. At the same time, seven-time Grand Slam champion Venus Williams lost her 15th single match in a row, losing to fellow American Sophia Kenin in the first round of the US Open last night. Williams started off strongly and almost won the first set, but then lost 6-2, 7-6 to cap another frustrating end to her effort at a comeback to the elite level. The 46-year-old, who was handed a wild card to the tournament, last won a singles match at the Wimbledon Open in 2021. And that's your Captain FM Sports Update. For more on this and other stories, log on to CaptainFM.Africa.
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of things that you missed in the last 24 hours, by the way, you're listening to Betty Everett with It's In His Knee. It's In His Kiss. Sorry, on the Fuse 984, getting us into the All Requests Lunch Hour. So do let me know what you want to listen to. I'll make it happen just for you. Let's see what makes an appearance. Bon Jovi, Garbage, let's see, Coldplay as well, Miley Cyrus are all in the mix and ready to go. What else did you miss in the last 24 hours? YouTube creators can now tag Amazon products for commission. But how is that going to affect Kenyans? Because we are going to be taxed by 5%. I'll give you more details about that in just a bit. For now, though, you are also letting me know, going down memory lane, the last 3 decades of Capsule FM, your best mix of music. What was your favorite moment, event, DJ? Even behind the scenes, it could have been your favorite poster as well, because it takes a full team to make the show go on. So let's have that news and then back to the Fuse.

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1: This year's day, this Katiba Day, calls upon us to account for the responsibilities it entrusts to each institution of state.
2: Wengine wanasema leo, wengine wanasema kesho. 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
3: So let everybody mobile, and I'm very happy with what is happening in Western Kenya. Wama

0: Good afternoon. The widower of former KCB employee Rosemary Chemutai has withdrawn a court case over the circumstances surrounding his wife's burial. Kevin Kimwatu abandoned his bid to have Chemutai's remains exhumed and will no longer pursue contempt proceedings against those accused of violating court orders. His lawyer Ramadan Abubakar told the court that Kimwatu had decided to leave the events surrounding his wife's burial to God. Abubakar said his client now wants to begin the process of reconciliation with Chemutai's family and is seeking permission to visit her gravesite. The court allowed the withdrawal of the case with no orders as to costs. Former Chief Justice David Maraga has stressed the need to restore the independence of the National Police Service, warning that continued political interference in the security sector could undermine Kenya's constitutional order and peace. Maraga made the remarks as he released the long-awaited report of the Task Force on Police Reforms, which was handed to President William Ruto on November 16, 2023, but had not been made public.
1: I gave a notice to make the report public. I thought President Ruto would use the Katiba Day celebrations to release it. Better still, last Friday, he had an opportune moment during the pass-out parade of the police recruits. I chose to release this report on this International Day of the Victims of Enforced Disappearances. It is to those victims who have been abducted and enforced to disappear that I dedicate this report.
0: The former Chief Justice said the task force's central finding was that the National Police Service must be independent and protected from political interference. Former Kenya Tourism Federation Chairman Mohamed Hesse has warned that the ongoing air traffic controllers strike could undermine Kenya's ambition to attract 5 million VOST investors. Hesse says the cancellation inbound flights means tourists scheduled to visit Kenya are being forced to reconsider their plans while passengers already in the country are being left stranded.
2: I want to urge the Ministry of Health, the COG, I think mainly the COG and the SRC to go out of their way, engage the unions and conclude that process because we don't want disruptions in this sector. And I'm grateful so far we've done so well. We have not had any disruptions in service delivery, but that is an issue that is live and I hope we'll be hearing where we are in the resolution of that matter.
0: Speaking on Capital in the Morning Show, Hesse has urged President William Ruto to intervene and find a lasting solution to the dispute between air traffic controllers and the government.
2: We need to be very careful so that we don't have labor disruptions. And therefore, on that issue, I think I'll be asking the SRC for closed door discussions. There are some sentiments we are picking, especially from your ongoing review, which we need to share with you and help give an input on what we think we can do to make sure that we don't create disruptions in the labor and the productivity.
0: Meanwhile, Kenya Airways says it is experiencing flight delays of more than 6 hours at Jomo Kenyatta International Airport due to the ongoing industrial action by air traffic control workers. The airline said the resulting flight backlog has forced it to reschedule and cancel some flights as it works to manage the disruption. Kenya Airways advised passengers not to come to the airport unless they have a confirmed flight and urged customers to check their flight status through its website or KQ mobile app. Deputy President Kithure Kindiki has urged the Council of Governors and the Nurses Union to urgently resolve the ongoing strike, warning that prolonged disruption of health services could undermine Kenya's development agenda. Speaking during a special session on the Intergovernmental Budget and Economic Committee, Kindiki called on the two sides to return to negotiations and reach an agreement that addresses the concerns of nurses while ensuring that Kenyans continue to access essential healthcare services.
3: The more longer we wait, and we are seeing now the spiral effect, and it's not looking good because we're in a very busy peak period for tourism. And I also don't envy the fresh produce exporters out of Kenya. Which means that our farmers will also suffer the most. So we are the two. We've been hit. We'll be hit hardly in a bad way.
0: Kindiki noted that industrial disputes should be addressed through negotiations rather than prolonged disruption of essential services.
4: The world is not going to wait for Kenya to get its ducks in a row. So the moment we are not ready for business, let's say safari, people will just avoid us. They'll just go to other destination. We are not the only ones. So we are losing big time. And what really pains me a great deal is because tourism is the easiest vehicle to get our young men and women out of unemployment. And today, we are just self-sabotaging ourselves. If it is one strike, we understand it happens. Second, you can excuse, but surely that time in a peak period.
0: For this and other stories, log on to capitalfm.africa/news. 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
0: In today's trading session, the Kenya shilling is currently trading at 129.35 against 129.55 shillings to the US dollar. CBA's Treasury Department says the Kenya shillings is trading steady against the US dollar in today's trading as demand from importers and exporters remain broadly balanced. The sterling pound is in the meantime trading at 175.20 buying against 175.50 selling, while the euro is trading at 150.1 buying against 151.30 selling. The Japanese yen is currently trading at 81.8 buying against 81.20 selling, while the South African rand is trading at 8.1 buying against 8.15 selling. Regionally, the Uganda shilling is buying at 29.20 and selling at 29.30 shillings, while the Tanzanian currency, the Kenya shilling, is trading at 20.30 against 20.60. 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
6: BBC News with Alan Smith. The US and Iran have exchanged fire for the first time in a month. US forces said they destroyed two Iranian launchers as they were preparing to deploy sea mine rockets in the Strait of Hormuz. Iran said it had responded with strikes on two US-operated air bases in Jordan. Chinese police are punishing people who they say are exaggerating the number of people killed in flash floods that hit border regions of Tibet and Nepal last week. They've been targeted for suggesting that as many as 500 people may have died on the Tibetan side. China's official figure of dead is 16. Spain's Prime Minister has blamed disinformation spread by social media networks linked to Russia and Israel for last month's sudden surge of people into its North African territory of Ceuta. Pedro Sanchez accused what he called an ultra-right international of using migration to attack Europe. The top official in Russia's Belgorod region says three people were killed in Belgorod city in Ukrainian attacks in the past 24 hours. A commercial facility was also hit and several warehouses set alight. The US Park Service says one man has died in a flash flood in the Grand Canyon that forced the evacuation of dozens of campers and hikers. 15 people remain unaccounted for. A court in South Korea has sentenced the leader of the Unification Church to 2 years in prison for bribing officials. Han Hak-ja was found guilty of giving money and luxury goods to politicians to gain influence within the administration of the former president Yoon Suk-yeol. Authorities in the Mexican state of Zacatecas say a car bomb has exploded in front of a police station. Six people were injured in the attack. And the World Nomad Games are opening in Kyrgyzstan. They feature traditional sports from nomadic cultures, including horseback wrestling and falconry. And that's the world news from the BBC in London.
0: And that's
7: the world in 2 minutes.
0: And that's the world at 1 at 12 minutes past the hour.
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0: said the resulting flight backlog has forced it to reschedule and cancel some flights as it works to manage the disruption. Kenya Airways advised passengers not to come to the airport unless they have a confirmed flight and urged customers to check their flight status to its website or KQ mobile app. Owalo says he will order a comprehensive audit of all past public debt if elected president. The People's Prosperity Party presidential aspirant Eliud Owalo has made Kenya's public debt a key part of his 2027 campaign agenda. He says the exercise will investigate how the loans were borrowed and how the funds were spent. Owalo, who has previously served as cabinet secretary and presidential advisor, says his administration will ensure government borrowing benefits ordinary Kenyans rather than individuals within government. He said, and he has promised that greater transparency and accountability in the management of public debt. In international news, about 15 people are thought to be missing or unaccounted for after flash flooding swept through parts of the Grand Canyon. It hit around 14:30 local time on Saturday in Bright Angel Canyon and Phantom Ranch area, according to the National Park Service. 62 people have so far been airlifted out of the area, with more expected to follow. No injuries have been reported. For more on this and other stories, log on to CapitalFM.Africa. That's Capital Newsbeat. I'm Nicolas Opio. You're up to date at 2:03.
1: 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For three decades, 98.4 Capital FM has been Nairobi's undisputed original plug for the biggest music, the boldest culture, and the ultimate urban lifestyle. The best mix of music lives right here on 98.4.

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1: In the headlines, exporters warn JKI disruption could cost Kenya's global markets, and US and Iran trade strikes for the first time in weeks. The Fresh Produce Society has warned that the ongoing aviation workers go slow at Jomo Kenyatta International Airport could damage Kenya's export reputations as delays threaten time-sensitive shipments of flowers, fruits, vegetables, meat and other perishables. The Fresh Produce Consortium of Kenya said on Monday that the continued disruption of Kenya's main international

a community region, who is actually bigger, who has the bigger economy, or who is the superpower. And he in a way just responded to, he's not interested with in a competition of pygmies asking each other who is taller than the other. Because I think when you look at it, really, each one of us, we would do better looking at this particular conversation as, how do we make the East Africa community region a better player than trying to compete amongst ourselves? So you have those two particular argument points. And the important thing that keeps coming out is what each person is bringing to the table in regards to what can they do. Now, for instance, in regards to Lamu and the Kenyan access, if you wish, you have Kenya saying that the territory is theirs. They have the angel investor in Dangote, and they have Rwanda and Ethiopia who are interested in this particular bid. Now, the one thing about Rwanda and Ethiopia is, they actually have, so Ethiopia has a larger population, right? And that means that they have, they would need more oil if this deal would actually go through. And if you actually remember, there was a time that Ethiopia had tried to sign a deal with a breakaway state of Somalia, and it brought a lot of issues to the extent that it had to go all the way to the AU and to UN, and at some point people were expelling each other's diplomats, and all because it's

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Three eras of iconic sound. One flow, moving straight into the future.

Off my face, don't know where I am. Cause I got my drugs from Amsterdam. Off my face, don't know where I am. Off my face, don't know where I am. Cause I got my drugs from Amsterdam.